Amen, and welcome to another broadcast of Salvation Unlimited. We're so glad that you've tuned in today. I want you to know that we appreciate you listening, and we pray that we'll say something here that will be a blessing to you. Today my message is going to be, All Will Be Tested, and I'm reading from 1 Corinthians chapter 10, the first 13 verses. So if you would, if you'd like to follow along your Bible, then you turn in your Bible to 1 Corinthians chapter 10. But before I get started in the message, I'd like to mention our offer this month, the Believer's Threefold Judgment. The Believer's Threefold Judgment. This is about a 5x7 booklet. It's about 25, 28, 29. 29-page 5x7 booklet, and it's about the believer's judgment. It's about the believer's three judgments, the past judgment, present judgment, and future judgment. And we'll get this out to you for a gift this month of any amount. 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I take no compensation for doing this broadcast. 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Again, our message today, all will be tested. We're all going to be tested. Each and every one of us, God's people, has always been tested. That's what these verses are about here that I'm about to read, how that the Israelites was tested, and you and I are going to be tested, but thank God we have the Word of God here that these folks did not have. The Bible says in verse 1, the Apostle Paul, writing here under the inspiration of the Holy Spirit, the Apostle says, Moreover, brethren, I would not that you should be ignorant how that all of our fathers were under the cloud and all passed through the sea and were all baptized unto Moses in the cloud and in the sea and did all eat the same spiritual meat. Now, this is speaking about the manna they ate, and did all drink the same spiritual drink. They drank of the spiritual rock that followed them, and that rock was Christ. But with many of them, God was not well pleased, for they were overthrown in the wilderness. And these things,

3 and 20,000. Neither let us tempt Christ, as some of them also tempted, and were destroyed of serpents. Neither murmur you, as some of them also murmured, and were destroyed of the destroyer. Now all of these things happen unto them for example, and they are written for our admonition, upon whom the ends of the world are come. Wherefore, let him that thinketh he stand take heed, lest he fall. There hath no temptation taken you, but such is common to man. But God is faithful, who will not suffer you to be tempted above that which you are able, but will, with the temptation, also make a way to escape, that you may be able to bear it. And so, with those verses there, we see that God's people were tempted. They were all tempted in the wilderness. Each and every one of them was tempted. Now, I'm glad to say, some of them didn't fall to temptation, but a lot of them did. And so, I want to talk about these things here. These people were tempted, and you and I are tempted today. If you're not tempted today, you're going to be tempted tomorrow. We're all going to be tempted in some way. It lists several ways here that these folks were tempted. The Israelites were tempted, and we need to be on guard. These people was united with Moses just as we're united with Christ. It tells us in these first verses that I read that they were under the cloud and all passed through the sea and were all baptized unto Moses in the cloud and the sea. Baptized means they all identified. They just identified with Moses. Moses was their leader, just as we identify with the Lord Jesus Christ. Our baptism here, when we're baptized, then this represents the death, burial, and resurrection of the Lord Jesus Christ. We're followers of Christ, just as these people were followers of Moses. And so these people were God's people, just as today the church is God's people. The church is God's people today. And this time, the Jews, God was leading them out. Moses led them out of the wilderness, and this was God's people that God was leading out. And so we are God's people today, just as they were God's people then. God's people then was tested, and I can tell you today, you and I are going to be tested. We won't all be tested in the same way, we won't be tested in the same manner, but we will all be tested. If you wasn't tested today, like I said, you will be tomorrow, or you will be this afternoon, or tomorrow morning, or whatever. We're all going to be tested, just as these Israelites was all tested. It tells us in verse 6 that some of these people lusted, the Bible says in verse 6. Now these things were our examples to the intent we should not lust, that we should not lust after evil things as they also lusted. They lusted after evil things. I believe the main thing here that this verse is talking about, they was lusting after the food of Egypt. They wanted the great food that they had had in Egypt as opposed to the manna. If we go back and read the account over in Exodus, if we read the account of how that Moses led them out, and you know that God gave them manna every day. Manna come down from heaven. God fed these people every day, and they didn't like that. And so these people here, the ones in this verse, they lusted. They lusted, I think, for the food and the drink that they had when they was in Egypt. Now remember, in Egypt, these people was in bondage in Egypt. They were slaves. They was in bondage. And let me tell you something. There's a lot of that going on today in the United States of America. Not slavery, but we are a free nation. And I can tell you that every day people are giving up their freedom in this country. The ACLU and other organizations like that are busy every single day.

today trying to take the freedoms away from the American people, and the American people just sits idly by and allows these things to happen. They're taking your Christian rights away, and we need to wake up. The people need to wake up, or we'll be like the people here. But these people lusted after things, and I believe that's the problem today in our affluent society. I believe we lust after things. We look for too many things. We lust after many things. And I could go on about 1,000 things that people lust for, but for time's sake, I'm going to skip through this. But these people lusted, and I believe that we're lusting today. They was lusting, I think, mainly for the food, the good life that they had left in Egypt. And sad to say, I believe that we are putting things from the government ahead of freedom in the United States of America. And also in verse 7, some of these people were idolaters. These people got into worshiping false gods. And so this is going on big time in the United States of America today. There's every kind of cult. There's every kind of false religion going on in the United States that could possibly be going on. In Exodus 32, if you will read Exodus 32, read the first 14 verses back in the Old Testament, you'll see what happened. These people, when Moses had went up on the mountain, Moses went up to receive from God, these people decided to make them their own God, a molten calf. In verse 4 it says, and he received them at their hand and fashioned, speaking of Aaron, and fashioned it with a graven tool after he had made it a molten calf. And they said, these be thy God, O Israel, which brought thee up out of the land of Egypt. And so these people, they started worshiping a molten calf. They worshiped a golden calf. They took the earrings. If you'll read that, they took the earrings and other things of gold and melted them down and made them a molten calf that they could worship, because Moses had gone up into the mountain. Moses was there to receive from God. And, you know, anything that you put before God becomes your God, and therefore it becomes idolatry. And so in the United States of America today, we have people today that worships, I believe athletes are worshiped more than God in this country today. We have people that worship movie stars. And I'm not talking about a few. We have millions of people today. They worship preachers instead of worshiping the one that we should be preaching about, the Lord Jesus Christ. There's a lot of people today that worship preachers. Well, I don't mean that they bow down and worship that away. No, but if you put anything or anyone before the Lord Jesus Christ, then you are committing idolatry. Jesus Christ is God. And so today we have people in our country, and probably a lot of them are well-meaning people, a lot of them are church members, but we have people today that are putting their children before God. They put their wife before God. They put their husband before God. And so we have people today that's committing adultery all over the United States of America, and we're doing it in different ways. And sad to say, it gets right down to it. And I saw recently in the news at Harvard University, we had some people that wanted, I don't know if this come about or not, but they was wanting to have a satanic meeting, worship Satan, at Harvard University. And do you know that Harvard University was founded as a Christian school? It was founded by preachers? Yeah. Most all of the great universities in the United States of America was founded by church people. They was founded by Christian people. And my God, look how they turned. A lot of the ones that still claim to be Christian are anything but Christian. And so they claim to be Christian, but we worship other things. So that means that they're committing idolatry. We have a lot of idolaters
in the United States of America. We worship everything, it seems, other than the Lord Jesus Christ. I was just talking with some people yesterday about a chaplain in the military that was brought in and reprimanded for praying in the name of the Lord Jesus Christ. And so if you can't worship Jesus, who can you worship? This guy said that he went to a funeral, or someone he knew went to a funeral for a military personnel, and they told the man that prayed that he couldn't pray in the Lord Jesus Christ's name. And so we're worshiping things in this country, and we're committing idolatry. So many people today worship the government because we have so many people receiving checks from the government. I read recently that 50%, one half of the people in the United States of America receive something from the government every month. That is, a lot of people are retired, draw Social Security. A lot of people's retired out of the military. A lot of people gets food stamps. A lot of people gets welfare. But you put it all together, one out of two people in this country are beholden to the government. They get something from the government every month. And I believe they said about 40 million people or something, they get the bulk of their living comes from the government. And so we have people today that worship is the government. They worship that check that they have coming. And so when we do this, when we get into these type things, we are committing idolatry, and it's running rampant in this country. And we see what happened to these people. But again, this is all given to us. You see, this happened to the Israelites, and God loved us so much that Jesus died on the cross for us, and then he writes all of this down in his holy book that you and I can know about this. As the Bible tells us, this is given to us for an example. You see, they went through this. You and I don't have to go through this. We don't have to do that. We don't have to lust. We don't have to be idolaters. And God is so loving and so gracious that he's given us in his word. And then the next thing in verse 8, as I hurry through here, these people, some of them, committed fornication. Look in verse 8. Neither let us commit fornication, as some of them committed and fell in one day 23,000. Now this tells you something about how God feels about fornication, doesn't it? This tells you how God feels about fornication. Over in the book of Numbers, in chapter 25 and verse 9, and the Bible says, and these that died in the plague were 24,000. And so today, fornication is any kind of sexual activity outside of the bonds of marriage. And so would you say that in America today, would you say that people are committing fornication? Are people engaging in sexual affairs outside the bonds of marriage? I just saw recently an all-time high. We have more people living together, cohabitating, or the famous word shacking up, more than any time in the history of the country. We have as many people just about that are cohabitating, shacking up together, as we do that are living in the bonds of marriage. We have in this country, I just saw 72% of all the babies born in the United States of America was born to unwed mothers. And so the mothers had a partner. And so 72% of the babies, I forget, it was like 70%, I believe 70% of all black babies, 50-some percent Hispanic babies, and I believe it said 27% of all white babies in America was born out of wedlock. And so all together, like 72, see some of these surveys where they do school children. The majority of school children,
By the time that they get out of grade school, they've already committed fornication by the time they get out of grade school. I forget now, but I read a few months ago about seniors. Almost all is up there, like 90%, 92% or something, a senior claim to have committed fornication by the time they get out of high school. And so God is not pleased with this. He was not pleased with the Israelites. You see what happened to them. He put a plague on them. And I'm telling you, I believe if we don't turn back to God Almighty, if we don't turn back to God in this country, then something like this is going to happen to us. I believe we're going to see more and more natural disasters. I believe probably, you know, sometimes God uses wicked people to judge nations, and sometimes he uses wicked people to even judge his own people. And so I'm thinking that we might be seeing more terrorist attacks and things start developing in the United States of America because of this sin state that we're in. It seems like anything that is good is out in this country. We've turned everything upside down. Good is bad and bad is good. And the Bible tells us, I believe in Isaiah 5, the Bible tells us that the time will come, speaking of the end time, that people will call good bad and call bad good. They'll call bitter sweet and sweet bitter. And ladies and gentlemen, that's where we're at today. Look what's good today. Homosexuality is good. Two men or two women married one another. God, that's good. That's the greatest thing since sliced bread. That's good. Abortion is good. We've killed over 50 million babies in this country. I see these women get on television and brag about it. They brag that abortion is legal in this country. We call it good. God calls it bad. God calls it murder. We have people shacking up together. I'm not talking about a one here and there. There's always been people that did that. But now it's half of the country. And so it's in wholesale now. And so I'm telling you that God is not going to stand still. You know what the Bible says about homosexuality? The Bible says that that's an abomination to God. That's like taking a little child and doing something to them. God hates that. God said a person would be better off if they'd never born, if they had a millstone around their neck and throwed in the ocean to mistreat a child. And the same words are basically used for homosexuality. It's an abomination to God. And we need to turn from our sin. See, these people were tempted, and so we are going to be tempted. These people tempted God. In verse 9, we see that these people tempted God. It says, neither let us tempt Christ, as some of them also tempted and were destroyed of serpents. I don't have time to read all this, but you know what happened. They tempted God. He sent the fiery serpents upon them. The ones that was bitten by the serpents died, unless God told Moses to build this brass serpent and put him up on a pole, and the ones that looked at it lived. And Jesus Christ represents that pole today. Jesus Christ was lifted up. Jesus said, I must be lifted up. I'll draw all men unto me. And so these people murmured, and there were thousands of them that died because of that. And all these things were done. The Bible tells us in verse 11 that all these things happened unto them for examples, and they are written for our admonition. Upon whom is the ends of the world come? That means that the end times, we're here today. Folks, these things happen for you and me, that we could know that we could avoid doing these things, that we could avoid the things that happened here, that we could avoid the punishment of God. We don't have to do these things that these people did. Over in the 2 Peter, the Bible tells us, I would like to read a verse right fast. 2 Peter 3 in verse 17, the Bible says, you therefore, beloved, seeing you know these things before, beware, lest you also, being led away with error of the wicked,
fall from your own steadfastness. In verse 12 of our text verses, or in verse 12, it says, "Wherefore let him that think he standeth take heed, lest he fall." Folks, when you think you're above all these things, you're not, without the power of the Lord Jesus Christ. I say be careful. Trust in the Lord Jesus Christ and you can stand. And praise God. Look at verse 13, what God has given us here. "There has no temptation taken you, but such is common to man. But God is faithful, who will not suffer you to be tempted above that you are able, but will with the temptation also make a way of escape, that you may be able to bear it." As I said, we're all going to be tempted. You notice this verse, it said, "But with the temptation also make a way of escape." You will be tempted. God wants you to be tempted or tried. You're going to be tried. You're going to be tempted, but God will make a way of escape. All the things that these people done, their lust and their fornication and tempting God, their murmuring and all that, we don't have to do that. Because God has given us a way out. He tells us that we have a way out. He won't allow you to be tempted beyond what you can stand. He will make a way for you to come out. Yes, we're tempted every day. As I said, we're all going to be tempted. And that's just some, there's thousands of ways that you can be tempted. We're all tempted to stray. You see, as Christian, God wants us to live a holy, separated life. But our adversary, Satan, he wants us to fall. He wants us to do evil things. And so he is going to tempt us to go to places, to do things, to say things that God hates. And so God has given us an example here of how people can be God's people. You notice these are God's people and they were tempted. So know that you are going to be tempted, but put your faith in the Lord Jesus Christ and you will come through that temptation. I want to ask you right now real quick. If your heart quit beating, do you know that you would go to heaven? If you don't, you can do that. The Bible tells us that God loved us so much that Jesus died on the cross to pay our sin debt. And by the way, it says we're all sinners and the wages of sin is death. You see, so you're a sinner, I'm a sinner. We're all sinners, but Jesus died to pay your sin debt. If you're willing to change, this is called repentance. If you're willing to change and you invite Jesus to come into your life, take over your life, you can change. I'm going to ask you right now to repeat this short prayer. Dear Heavenly Father, dear God, I know that I'm a sinner. And Father, I don't want to die in that condition. Right now, Lord Jesus, come into my heart, take over my life. From this day forward, with your help, I will be the kind of person that you want me to be. 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You're now a born-again believer. 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